0: This is your kingdom. We adore you as being in control of everything. Riches and honor come from you alone, and you are the ruler of all mankind. So what do those scriptures say about the ownership of your assets?
1: Everything belongs to God.
0: Yeah, exactly. Everything belongs to God. Everything belongs to God, and it's all His. What about the real estate? God said the land must not be sold permanently because the land is mine and you're but my aliens and my tenants. And who owns the money? The silver is mine and the gold is mine, declares the Lord Almighty, Haggai 2:8. At that time, silver and gold was used as money, so it's very clear God is saying that the money is His. You may say, but wait a second, I've worked hard utilizing my skills for many years in order to accumulate assets that I now own. And that may very well be true. But who gave you your skills and your abilities? Deuteronomy 8:17 says, you may say to yourself, my power and the strength of my hands have produced this wealth for me. But remember the Lord your God, for it is God who gives you the ability to produce wealth. God gives us all our natural abilities. We're to use them in accordance with His principles and His will. And yes, you may have accumulated significant assets. I'm not saying you didn't work hard. Of course you worked hard. But just remember who gave you your abilities and the ability to earn income and have the assets that you do have. So you need to look to the Lord as to what God wants you to do with the assets He's entrusted to you. Is there anything that God does not own? God said to Job, who has any claim against me that I must pay? Everything God said under heaven belongs to me. Conclusion, we are stewards or managers of all the assets that God has entrusted to us. God is the owner. He owns it all. Your estate plan and your will are your last acts of stewardship. That's what I call it, your last act of stewardship. Your will is the final document that's going to determine where all your assets go after you die. I believe your will is probably the most important legal document that most people will ever sign because it governs everything after you leave this earth. Here's my definition of Christian stewardship. Acknowledging in mind and heart that God owns absolutely everything, that your retirement fund, your money, your home, even your life, and using all assets that God has entrusted to you in accordance with God's principles and God's specific will. Fulfilling our stewardship financial responsibilities requires the following. On a regular basis, spend quality time in prayer with the Lord, asking God for His wisdom and specific direction in managing the money that God has entrusted to you. James says, if any of you lack wisdom, he should ask God, who gives generously to all without finding fault, and it will be given to him. But when he asks, he must believe and not doubt. Secondly, study and meditate on God's word with respect to finances regularly in all areas, including estate planning and retirement planning. Do not let this book of the law depart from your mouth. Meditate on it day and night so that you may be careful to do everything written in it. And thirdly, trust God to meet your needs and direct you according to His will. Proverbs 3, 5, and 6 says, trust in the Lord with all your heart and lean not on your own understanding. In all your ways acknowledge Him and God will direct your paths. As we fulfill our stewardship responsibilities, what are God's two key promises? In Matthew 6, Jesus said, so do not worry, saying, what shall we eat or what shall we drink or what shall we wear? Your heavenly Father knows that you need them. But seek first His kingdom and His righteousness and all these things will be given to you. Notice God promised as we put Him first, He'll meet our needs, not necessarily our wants and desires. And similarly, as you start doing your estate plan and you start planning on how you're going to allocate your assets, even maybe some before you die, also look at needs with respect to your kids, your grandkids, that kind of stuff. You need to look at that and just allocate the assets. Allocating according to needs is a very important factor to consider in your overall estate plan. What else did God promise us? Psalms 32:8, God said, I will instruct you and teach you in the way you should go. I will counsel you and watch over you. As you read through Scripture, God can give the biblical guidelines with respect to managing money, including doing an estate plan. But you need to pray and discern from the Lord exactly what God wants you to do in implementing your estate plan, which in the final analysis does get put into your will, but often you can do estate planning before you leave this earth by allocating, giving some of your assets away, helping out your kids, or giving the Lord's work before you leave this earth. So estate planning is more than just your will, but the will is certainly a key part of it. So the conclusion, if we acknowledge that God owns everything, and if we faithfully use money and material things in accordance with God's word and God's will, then we can completely trust God to meet our needs and direct our financial decisions, all financial decisions, both managing your monthly cash flow, paying down debt, but also in doing your estate plan and also in retirement planning. Okay, we know our assets belong to God and that we're a steward of all of them. As stewards, we must consult the Lord for His wisdom and His direction. I like Psalms 25:12 at the bottom then. there. Who then is the man who fears the Lord? God will instruct him in the way chosen for him. Estate planning principles. Here's a key one. God wants us to leave an inheritance, that's assets, not liabilities, but inheritance, assets, to our kids and our children's children. A good person leaves an inheritance to their children's children. God wants a good person leaves an inheritance. The implication is assets, not liabilities. And I recommend to everybody that you work hard to pay off all your debts, because God warns of the dangers of debt, Proverbs 22:7. And God's best is for us to be debt-free. And for sure you want to be debt-free before you retire. Absolutely, for sure. Totally debt-free. No mortgage, no car loan, nothing. And it's ideal even to get there before even that happens. But certainly you don't want to leave debts to your kids. It causes all kinds of problems for them. And often parents, the other point I'd like to make is that often parents believe that after they have died, they must allocate their assets equally amongst their children, regardless of how they manage money. This thinking is actually not consistent with Scripture. Let's look at the parable of the talents. If you recall in that parable, the master, who is God, entrusted 5 talents to 1 servant, 2 talents to another servant, and 1 talent to a 3rd servant. The Scripture says that after a long time, perhaps a lifetime, the master returned and he made the servants accountable. By the way, they were accountable for 100% of what they were entrusted with, not just 10%, but 100%. And the master made the servants accountable. The guy with 5 earned 5 more. The guy with 2 earned 2 more. They worked hard, put the money to work, used their talents and abilities God had given them. But the guy with 1 talent was lazy. He made no effort to invest his master's money. It's like God entrusting us with assets and we make no effort to make use of them, especially for the kingdom of God. And the master came back and said to the one with 1 talent that he was lazy, he was wicked, and he basically took the talent from him and he gave it to one of the servants that was faithful with what God has entrusted to them. And so what this scripture is saying, one of the key principles here, is that as you plan your estate, it's there's actually a biblical basis to allocate less money to your kids. Say you got 3 kids and 1 squanders money, to actually allocate less to the one who squanders money as opposed to those who have been good stewards with what God has entrusted to them. That's consistent with Scripture. So we need to plan our estate and consider the money management habits of your children. Jesus said, whoever can be trusted with very little can also be trusted with much. Keep this in mind. If you want to know how your kids are going to manage and use your money after you die, look and see how they're managing their own money currently. And if they're not using it wisely, I can assure you they're not going to use the money, the hard-earned money that you've earned over your lifetime wisely either. If they're spending unnecessarily, and they're going to do the same thing with yours. And over the last 4 decades, I've seen so many estates that took mom and dad 50, 60 years to build up and get squandered within 5 years. And it's so sad. But a lot of parents think, let's say they have 3 kids, that they have to allocate 1/3 to each of their kids after they die. That's not actually true. It's not consistent with Scripture. You do need to look and take into consideration the money management habits, good or bad, of your kids. Now, if you have a child who mismanages money, but they have legitimate needs that they cannot provide for, then consider using a trust or annuity to ensure that those needs are met and the money is not squandered. So sometimes equal allocation amongst your children is God's will. I'm not saying it can't be, but sometimes it is. And other times it's not. And besides the money management habits, I think mom and dad should consider any significant benefits that one child has received over another. I think I see this often in my accounting practice, where both children are good money managers, but let's say the son gets the family business. It's very reasonable for mom and dad to allocate a larger amount to the daughter. Let's say they have 2 kids who did not get the family business. It's very reasonable to do that, or to give her something during their lifetime if they can afford that. There's clearly no substitute for spending quality time in prayer with the Lord and His Word, seeking God's specific direction as to how you should allocate His assets when you die. So, in respect of reducing the asset allocation to a child who squanders money, some Christians will often ask about the prodigal son in Luke chapter 15. Didn't the father allow his son to squander his inheritance? I've heard people ask this question. And the truth is that the biblical principle here is God's willingness to forgive those who have strayed from the Lord and who have asked God for His forgiveness and are willing to repent. In light of the many scriptures, such as the parable of the talents that I mentioned earlier, that emphasize the stewardship of God's assets, the prodigal son parable is not suggesting that you allow your kids to squander money. It's not suggesting that at all. I'd like to make a comment. There's a group called Advisors with Purpose. They're a group of Christian financial advisors across this country. They did a survey a few years ago, and it revealed that 85% of Bible-believing, born-again Christians have not included God's work in their will at all, and that they should. A lot of people just didn't even think about it, because again, they don't know what God's Word says with respect to estate planning, and it's rare that even when you go to see the lawyer that they'd actually suggest it, because really when you go to see the lawyer, you need to have your estate plan and your instructions ready. Give them a memo on what you want to be included in your will. It's not the lawyer's responsibility to decide on how your assets should be allocated. That's between you and the Lord. That's your stewardship responsibility. Anyhow, basic biblical stewardship requires that a Christian allocate a portion of their assets to God's work. Proverbs 3, 9, and 10 says, honor the Lord with your wealth, with the first fruits of all your crops. And remember again, your will is your last act of stewardship. It's the final document that determines where all your assets will go. And in essence, it's the last effective decision that you get to make while you're here on earth with respect to managing money. What do you think would be the typical differences between a non-Christian preparing a will, which I call a secular will, versus a committed Christian who understands biblically based estate planning and who prepares a biblically based will? What would you suggest are the differences? And give me your input on that.
1: I think the first thing is that you spend time in prayer to really decide where God wants you to allocate your assets, recognizing that God is the owner of all that you have. And certainly a traditional will, the lawyer will say the spouse automatically gets it and then the children equally. So this workshop is certainly telling us that we need to spend that time in prayer.
0: Excellent. Thank you very much. Anyone else with a comment?
2: So one of the things about a will, if a person is a non-Christian, is they're not necessarily thinking of what God's intentions are for that money. And so I think that, you know, they would not really worry about exactly, you know, whatever their desire is for it to go, that's where they want it to go, not realizing that they should still be tithing on their 10% or their portion of that, because it's the last at their last act. They should be putting some of that towards giving to God's work as well.
0: Okay, thank you very much. Okay, here's what I had. A typical secular world is, as Kathy mentioned, husband dies, everything goes to the wife. Wife dies, the assets are allocated equally amongst the three children, regardless of how the kids manage money, and regardless of their needs. That's another key thing to take into account. What are their needs? And little or nothing is allocated to the Lord's work. That's a typical secular will. Actually, usually there's nothing allocated to the Lord's work. Unfortunately, I'd say by far the majority of Christians have a typical secular will for various reasons. Part of it is just a lack of knowledge. They don't know what the Bible says and how it applies to estate planning. They don't even think about allocating a portion of the Lord's work. Or there can be cases where they sort of know there's some principles there, but they just haven't spent the time to learn what God says on finances and estate planning. A biblically based will would be prepared by a committed Christian who has studied God's word on finances in general and estate planning in particular. And it would include the following. Certainly a generous allocation to the Lord's work. That would be an important part of it. Prayerful consideration and discerning God's specific will regarding the allocations to their children and their grandchildren based upon their money management skills. So you got to look at the money management skills of your kids, your grandkids, and actually anyone that you include in your will. It doesn't have to be limited to your kids and your grandkids, by the way. It could be other people that you know that just have needs. And you need to look at their needs as well. What do your kids need? What do your grandkids need? If you have a child, an adult child, or even a grandchild that has a major disability and they will not be able to work for most of their life, if maybe all of their life, clearly that needs to be a priority in allocating the assets pursuant to your will. 1 Timothy 5:8 says, if a man does not provide for the needs of his own family, he's worse than an unbeliever. So providing for needs pursuant to your will is really important. Let's look at case study number one. Son mismanages money. Bruce and Denise are married with one adult son named Judas. Judas has a long track record of mismanaging money, which has created tremendous marriage relationship problems between Judas and his wife. And as a result, they were separated for a season, but they recently got back together again. Bruce and Denise have significant assets, so they have and could afford to bail out Judas from his financial problems several times. Their motive was to help preserve their son's marriage. However, Judas continues to squander money and refuses any biblical financial instruction. Judas spends money on what he wants, not his needs for the family. Question number one. Bruce and Denise are planning their estate and about to get their wills updated. What biblically based financial advice would you give to them? Provide a reference to Scripture.
3: Number one, we've learned that we should always consult God first to determine, ask Him for wisdom to help us to determine what's the best plan in accordance with His will for us. Yeah. And despite our own personal feelings, God may have other plans.
0: Excellent.
3: So another thing that we could do would be to attend a estate planning workshop, such as the one we're in right now.
0: Good point. Okay. Thank you. Yep. Anything else?
1: And I think to talk to their son and their daughter-in-law that they are planning to about their estate. And as you said, maybe it would be an eye-opener for their son.
0: Mm-hmm. Excellent. Any other comments?
2: If they know what the status is of their grandchildren, so sometimes if they aren't necessarily considering to give to their son and their daughter-in-law, but if they know that, say, one of the children is disabled or something like that, if they can see what's going on in that family so that that child will be well taken care of.
0: Okay. Excellent. Thank you. Those are good answers. Okay. Thank you very much. Here's what I had. First, acknowledge that they're stewards of what God's entrusted to them, and the assets that they have belong to God. Remember Haggai 2:8? God said, "The silver is mine and the gold is mine," says, declares the Lord Almighty. Therefore, praying, this was mentioned, pray and ask God for His wisdom and His specific direction. God has promised to direct us. And even though what you're going to find is there's guidelines, like most areas of finances, you have biblical guidelines, but there can often be several options within the guidelines. Now, so often Christians make decisions outside the guidelines because they don't know what they are. But we need to know what the guidelines are and then ask God for His specific direction as to what He wants you to do with, and as Doug mentioned, with His money. With what God. I think of Luke 22:42, where Jesus said, "Not my will, but yours be done." And study what the Word of God says with respect to estate planning, so they understand the biblical guidelines. That's an essential one. Attain biblically based financial advice from a godly advisor. They probably have to exercise some tough love with respect to Judas, and they're gonna. It's just good to get some biblical advice. 1 Corinthians 2:14 talks about the man without the Spirit does not accept the things that come from the Spirit of God because they are foolishness to him. And he cannot understand them. A non-believer is not going to understand a Christian's desire to follow biblical principles, to give a portion to the Lord's work. So you need to get a Christian to give you biblically based financial advice who also understands God's word on finances, because often most Christians don't even understand the biblical financial principles. And Bruce and Denise need to prayerfully consider how much the Lord would have them give to His work. First, while they are living, if they have a surplus, and we'll talk about that in about session four, how much is enough for retirement. So first, while they are living, assuming they have more than enough, but also pursuant to their will when they die. So they need to discern what the Lord wants them to do. And Bruce and Denise, certainly this to me is a minimum. They need to warn Judas that if he does not learn to manage money properly, that is God's way, they're going to refuse to bail him out in the future because they've been bailing him out in the past, and we understand why, because he's trying to help him and help keep the marriage together. But they're going to have to at some point say no and make some tough love decisions. And so Proverbs 13:24 is important. He who spares the rod hates his son, but he who loves him is careful to discipline him. So mom and dad need to discipline Judas. And Proverbs 29:17 says, "Discipline your son and he will give you peace. He will bring delight to your soul." So Bruce and Denise need to exercise some tough love. So here's question two. If Judas and his wife have kids, and the first question, we didn't mention any kids, but let's suppose they have kids. In other words, Bruce and Denise have some grandkids. Could this change the strategy for Bruce and Denise with respect to their current financial help for Judas and updating their wills? So what do you think, and provide a reference to Scripture if you can. Now you know that Judas and his wife have kids, could this change the strategy for what they might do?
3: One of the things they could do would be to create a trust of some fashion to put money in to take care of Bruce and Denise's children after they've died.
0: Mm-hmm.
3: I think they should have a conversation that they're going to leave money in a trust with his wife.
0: Yep.
3: Simply because he's demonstrated over the course of his life and continues to demonstrate the same thing, that he cannot handle money. So we're going to take it out of your hands and put it in your wife and your children's hands afterwards.
0: Excellent. Excellent. Good comment. Thank you. Thank you. That's very good. Thank you very much. And here's what I had. So does it make a difference if Judas and his wife have kids? That's Bruce and Denise's grandkids. The answer is yes. Proverbs 13:22 says a good person leaves an inheritance for their children and their children's children. If Judas was a good money manager, it would be appropriate to leave the assets to Judas and allow Judas to distribute to his kids in a biblical fashion. But that's not the case here. However, given that Judas is irresponsible with money, Bruce and Denise would be best to allocate a portion of their assets to the grandkids. Assuming that Judas's wife does manage money God's way, Bruce and Denise could consider including her in their wills, along with the grandkids, and providing current and future financial assistance to the wife and not Judas. Now, that's a tough decision to make, but if they really care about their grandkids, I think it's a tough decision they probably have to make. Because the wife is a good money manager, Judas isn't. If you leave it to Judas, it's going to be squandered, and the wife and the grandkids are going to suffer, and you want to avoid that. The objective is to ensure the grandkids and the daughter-in-law, their needs are met, and entrusting the assets to a good money manager, which is Judas's wife, that's consistent with Scripture. So question three, there's sort of two parts to it. The first part is, should Bruce and Denise exclude Judas completely from their wills, or should they include Judas for a portion, and if so, how? So what do you think about that? Should they exclude him completely? It's pretty hard, isn't it? That's a hard one.
1: I think it would be very difficult, and you don't want to alienate your son from God.
0: Mm-hmm.
1: So this is going to take some big talking, and I think if they can have a trust where it's going to his children, that would be, at least he's seeing that it's coming to him, to his children.
0: Yep.
1: But certainly there's some, this is a very difficult situation.
0: Yep.
1: Yeah.
0: I agree. There's no simple answer here. Thank you. Thank you for that comment. Because as I say in my suggested solution, there's no simple answer. It'd be reasonable for Bruce and Denise. For sure, they need to warn Judas that they may not include him in their wills, or they may include him for less. As they go through the process on what to do, they need to ask God for his peace or lack of peace. Remember what Jesus said in John 14:27? He said, "Peace I leave with you, my peace I give you. I do not give as the world gives. Do not let your hearts be troubled. Do not be afraid." Before you make the final decision, make sure God's given you his peace about it. Now, by the way, planning your estate can often take 2, 3, 4, 5, 6 months, but don't let it go on forever. Otherwise, you'll never put a plan in place and you'll never update your will. They need to develop a close relationship with the Lord so they can recognize God's voice and discern God's will. And we'll talk more about that in about session 6. Now, if they include Judas, how should they do it? And Kathy made reference to that using a trust. And that makes a lot of sense. Again, the way a trust works out, you can create it pursuant to your will. The money remains in the estate of Denise and Bruce after the second one dies. And then the trustee basically allocates the money out for the benefit of Judas and his family as it's needed. So you need somebody who's a trustee that understands God's word on finances and is willing to probably take a bit of heat from Judas as well. Because Judas may want all the money and he may want to spend it. This reminds me of a case where a couple had one son and the couple died and he got a lot of money. It was way over $1 million. And he was a bad money manager before. So what happened? He was a bad money manager later. He spent all of the money within 5 years. About 3 years later, he died at age 46 of a stroke, and he left his wife and his three kids absolutely destitute. And yet he actually had enough money in around about age, in his late 30s, that if he had have invested it properly, it could have acted like a basically like a retirement fund. He could have looked after himself and his family for the rest of their lives, but he just squandered it all. And it was just so sad. The parents didn't do any biblically based estate planning. They didn't even think about it. And that's the unfortunate part. Another thing that can happen is on the later part there is for the executor to purchase a life annuity. Like even in the case I just gave, what the parents could have done is if they saw that the son did not manage money well, and the same here applies to Judas, just have the executor go buy a life annuity with an insurance company, or better with a registered charity. Some charities can give them, and the advantage with the charity is they can give a donation receipt. And just have that paid to him so much per month for the rest of his life. And that can prevent him from squandering all the money. He may still squander it as he gets it, but at least he doesn't blow through it in 3 to 5 years. So what's my summary of this session? Acknowledge in your heart and mind that God owns absolutely everything, that you are a steward of his resources, and plan your estate based upon God's financial principles. Be sure to discern God's specific will with respect to major decisions, particularly the allocation to the Lord's work, allocation to your kids, allocation to your grandkids, and whoever else you would have included in your will. And always ask God to direct you. Remember Psalms 32:8, where God said, I will instruct you and teach you in the way you should go. I will counsel you and watch over you. God has promised to direct us.
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0: Do you have financial questions? 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
1: In Genesis 41, God enabled Joseph to interpret Pharaoh's dream, where God warned there would be 7 years of plenty and 7 years of famine. God instructed Joseph to help the people prepare by saving 20% of their grains, etc., during the 7 years of plenty so that they would have sufficient food during the 7 years of famine. Some people call this the Joseph Principle, which is a biblical financial principle that should be followed by everyone, including individuals, corporations, and governments. In James chapter 4, we are warned not to presume upon the future, which most people have done by spending all of their income and not saving for future needs. In reality, most people will experience a famine of some kind, such as a job loss, illness, etc., that could result in the loss of their income. In summary, save money on a regular basis so that you have a cushion of cash, Proverbs 21:20, to fall back on for when you encounter difficult times. To learn more, check out CopelandFinancialMinistries.org. 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

In a world turned upside down by construction and change, one young girl sets out on a new adventure. Are you ready for the action, the suspense, the drama? It's just me, Zach, everybody. Guess I caught the movie bug like everybody else. Why don't you come with me and see what it's all about? It's lights, camera, and action beyond Gilead.

0: Hold on, I'm coming.
1: What am I saying? No one can hear me.
0: Hello? Oh, hi, Mary. Yes, I know. I heard the equipment moving this morning, although I wondered if it was thunder. No, they haven't come here. But it's not a surprise. We knew they'd be starting up again soon, now that everything's cleared from the accident. I know. I guess our break is over. We're back in the construction zone again. Oh, I'm fine. I'll call if anything happens. Thanks, Mary. Bye.
2: Mayor Morrison, Bill Mincer is here for your appointment.
3: Oh, thank you very much, Elizabeth. You can send them in. Bill, that's good to see you. Come on in.
4: Likewise, John. Thank you. And this is Mike Williams. He's our community relations advocate.
3: Ah, hello, Mike.
5: Mayor Morrison, mm-hmm. It's nice to meet you.
3: Oh, please, call me John. That's fine. Well, have a seat, you two. Can I get you something? Coffee or lemonade?
4: Oh, no thanks, John. We don't want to impose. We just wanted a few minutes of your time.
5: That's right. We know the mayor is a busy man.
3: Well, I appreciate that. Now, what can I do for you?
4: Well, we stopped by today because we wanted to give you the heads up that things are going to be starting up again on your side of town.
3: Oh.
4: Yes, we've cleaned up the mess, and it looks as if we can finally begin in earnest.
3: All right.
5: I know you're having a hard time with this, and I wish there were some other way that we could make this work, but Gilead Lane really is the ideal place.
3: Yeah, yeah. We think so, too. But I do understand, and I appreciate all of the attention that you put into making sure that we're taken care of. We do appreciate that, and I don't want you to think any differently.
4: Oh, we know, John. We do. We're hoping to have a talk with Miss Andrews sometime this week.
3: Okay.
4: You know, I've asked him to start on the project as far away from her home as possible, but now that things are moving forward and we're behind schedule, things are going to move quickly.
3: I understand. Well, what can I help you with?
5: Oh, nothing really. We just wanted to let you know that we're going to be meeting with Grace. And if you wanted to call it a neighborhood meeting, you and your wife are welcome.
3: Well, thank you.
5: It gives us all a good forum for sharing ideas, communicating, questions.
4: This is what Mike does. He's our PR guy and all-around community relations expert.
3: Well, that all sounds fine. You let me know when this meeting will take place, and Mary and I will be there.
4: Thanks, John. We'll let you know.
3: No problem. It's nice to meet you, Mr. Williams.
5: Oh, no. Just Mike.
3: All right, Mike. Thanks for your time, fellas.
5: We'll talk to you soon.
6: Who is it?
7: It's Haley. Can I come in?
6: Yes, come in. I've got the best thing I'm doing, and it's so cool. You've got to help me with it.
7: All right, okay. What is it?
6: I'm going to make a movie.
7: What?
6: A movie. Mrs. M gave me the idea today, and it's awesome.
7: Mom told you to make a movie? Really?
6: Well, she told me to make my own WWW adventure. So look.
7: Oh, wow. This is a lot of stuff, Hope. What's this notebook? And what are these drawings?
6: Well, I can't really write yet. So I drew up some pictures of...
7: It looks like you dropped the crayons on this page.
6: Oh, no. Those are colors. I was trying those out to see what costumes would look best in what scenes.
7: Costumes? Really? You're gonna have costumes?
6: Of course I am. Movies have to have costumes.
7: Well, you know, this might just be fun. What kind of movie is it?
6: Can't you tell from the pictures?
7: Well, not really.
6: That's okay. It's still not all together yet. I think it's gonna be a funny movie.
7: That's called a comedy.
6: A comedy. Okay, then. I think it's gonna be a comedy.
7: You know, people love romantic movies.
6: They do? I think they're icky.
7: What? Oh, no. Romantic movies are the most popular movies out there.
6: Really?
7: Oh, sure. Everyone loves watching the beautiful young woman find the man of her dreams and fall into his arms and know that they'll be together for the rest of their lives.
6: Okay, if you say so.
7: Yeah, I think it should be a romantic comedy.
6: They have those?
7: Of course they do. Remember when we watched that movie about the guy in the band who thought that the world was ending and then the asteroid was coming, so he went into a bomb shelter and tried to save the girl he loved?
6: Yeah, now that was funny. When she thought he was nuts, but he just really liked her?
7: Yeah, that's the one. See, you liked it and it was a romantic movie.
6: Okay, we'll do a romantic comedy then. I think you should be the lead.
7: Me? Really? That would be so cool. I would love that.
6: Okay, but Haley,
7: Yes?
6: What about who's going to be the guy? I was going to ask Mike and Tim and maybe Justin, but if we're doing a romantic movie...
7: Ew, no thank you. Yuck.
6: So you don't want to be in it now?
7: Oh, no. I'll still be in it. We just need to find someone else to be in it, too. I don't want to be romantic with... Oh, gross.
6: Okay, gotcha. Will you start making a list of what we need?
7: Sure. This is going to be great. We'll need costumes and sets and a camera and props and...
6: Someone who isn't a Morrison to be the guy.
7: Right.
8: Mary?
9: Hey, Ben.
8: Hello. Hi, Hope. How are you two ladies today?
7: Whew.
6: Hot and sticky. It's gross. I'm glad you have air conditioning.
8: Well, it is warm out there. I think all the rain just made it worse over the past few days.
9: You've got that right. Now the sun's out and it feels hotter than ever.
8: Well, come sit over here in the cafe for a minute. Let me get you some lemonade.
6: Yay, lemonade!
8: Well, you two both look like you could use a break. Did you walk from home?
6: Feels like it.
9: No, we just had some troubles finding a parking place. Had to park a little farther than we would have liked.
8: Yeah, I understand. It's been like that a lot lately.
9: Tourist season. It's come early, hasn't it?
8: Mary, this isn't tourist season.
9: It's not? Well, it's summer.
8: No, I meant it is tourist season, but these people aren't tourists. I mean, they're looking to move to Coleraine.
9: What? All of them?
8: Well, most of them. I mean, a good number of the people you see on the streets and taking up the parking spaces and such. I mean, it's a piece of heaven. Hundreds of people are staying at the hotels in town, and it's nearly impossible to find a seat at the Sunset Grill, and everyone's buying up land. It's a seller's market.
9: I had no idea. It was... Already? They haven't even built anything.
8: I know, but people know it's coming. I mean, it's really helped us out. I mean, we're doing great. We need to restock almost twice as often, and special orders. It's a lot different.
9: I'd say so. But that's great for you, Ben.
6: Mr. Taylor?
8: Yes?
6: Are Becca and Luke here?
8: Luke's out back, and Becca's at the bed and breakfast.
6: Can I go see him?
8: Oh, sure. I'm pretty sure he'd appreciate the break.
6: Thank you for the lemonade, Mr. Taylor. It was awesome.
8: You're welcome, Hope. Wow, she's a live wire.
9: She sure is. I'd forgotten how tiring it can be with a small child in the house.
8: Oh, I'm sure. And now... College students, too? You've got your hands full.
9: You know, I think it's harder with Hope, because so many things have changed.
8: Well, what do you mean?
9: Well, with the other kids, we were able to let them, I don't know, be on their own a little more. Even with Tim, we never worried if he said he was going outside to play or down to Grace's house.
8: Oh, yes, it's changed.
9: It's changed a lot. It's almost frightening when you think about how quickly it has. We can't let Hope go outside and play because we never know who's going to be in our yard. We're driving by too quickly. We live on a dead end, and we never had to worry about that before. The only people on our street were Mr. Key and Grace. But that's one of those things that you have to deal with, isn't it?
8: Yes. Yes, it is. I mean, sometimes change is inevitable.
9: It's just not what I pictured for us here in Coleraine. But perhaps I should get to my shopping now. Hope's probably going to be ready to go back to being the next Alfred Spielberg soon.
8: Oh, and here I thought you ventured out just for some exercise.
9: No, not exactly. Although that helps. We're here to get some things for Hope's movie.
8: Oh, yes, the movie.
9: But you know about it?
8: Oh, are you kidding? Both Becca and Luke have roles in it.
9: Both of them?
8: Oh, yeah. Hope can be persuasive.
9: That she can.
8: So what do you need?
9: Purple contact paper.
8: Purple? Really?
9: Dragon's Lair.
8: Okay. Let me see if I can track some of that down.
9: Thanks, man.
8: No.
10: Hey, I'm Zach. I want to invite you to something awesome. It's called the Word with Zach Summer Reading Club. 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I'll see you in the Word.
6: Next, the monster, Mike, that's you.
11: And why was it you wanted me to be the monster again?
6: Because you have to be really good at climbing and jumping and stuff. And you're good at that.
11: Okay, I can see that.
6: And then the hero. That's you, Tim.
12: Aha, yes. I saved the day.
7: Right. Where's the romance?
6: Well, you see, the girl, she's tied up over here. And the other guy, Tim's sidekick.
7: Yeah?
6: He's going to come from right over here around the corner. And he's going to rescue you. And then there's going to be a big romantic kissy-poo.
7: Kissy-poo, Haley.
12: Aw, Haley gets a kissy-poo.
7: I'm not too sure about the kissy-poo part, but maybe a nice hug.
12: Yeah, because, wait, who's my sidekick?
6: That's Luke.
11: Luke Taylor? And Haley?
7: It's just a movie, and we'll talk about the kissy-poo part.
12: I think that I should have a whip.
7: A whip?
12: Yeah, like that guy, you know, and a hat.
11: Yes, that's perfect. And you know you can wear those brown pants and Justin's leather jacket?
8: He can?
11: Sure, why not?
13: And, you know, okay, come here, guys.
8: What is it?
13: Look over there where Mr. Key's house used to be. See those big dirt piles and things? We can use those for some scenes with treasure hunting.
6: Well, I was thinking...
7: That's perfect, Brooke. Yes, we need to do that. I'm writing that down.
12: And in the woods over here, all the way to Grace's house. It looks like a jungle back there.
13: Yeah.
12: And the monster, he'd come out right over there.
7: Yes!
11: Oh, yeah! That spot with the big rock right over there? I can climb over that rock.
8: That's great.
6: But, guys, I was thinking the monster would come from...
13: And it could be dragging clothes with it.
11: Clothes?
12: Yeah, Brooke's right. Clothes. That would be scary.
13: Yeah, like, where has he been? What's he been doing?
6: But guys...
7: Oh, that is creepy. That's good.
13: And after the monster comes out, Tim comes bursting out of the woods after him. Like, a few minutes later, you know? Like he's been chasing him down.
7: Oh, I love that. I'm writing it down. Where's the girl come in?
6: Well, I thought the girl could come out of the woods. Maybe he's got the girl with him.
11: Oh, no. It's much scarier with just a shirt or something.
6: But the girl, I want to see her screaming and yelling.
12: We need to wonder where she is. Oh. Maybe she's screaming from the jungle?
6: But...
11: Oh, yeah. If we just hear a scream and then we see the monster...
13: Oh, where's Luke come in? When do we introduce him?
8: Oh, that's later. We have to bring him in. Maybe he's a special monster hunter.
6: No, he's supposed to be a scientist who knows more about the monster than anyone.
12: A scientist? That's kind of boring.
6: Boring, but...
13: You know, the next scene would be really cool in the park downtown by the fountain.
7: Yeah, that would be awesome.
8: Let's go check it out.
13: So yeah. Who's the director,
6: Grace?
13: Guys?
8: I have the
6: awesome.
8: Camera.
6: Yeah, I can see you have this covered.
13: Okay. Yeah, let's...
4: Well, I think that covers everything. Did you have any questions about anything?
3: No, I don't think Mary and I did. You've kept us more than fairly in the loop on everything, gentlemen. I don't think we have any questions.
1: And I feel the same way. Now that I have all your contact information, I'll call you if I think of anything. But right now, I'm waiting on God and His answer. As much as I respect you and your schedule, His answer is the most important right now.
5: And we respect that too, Miss Andrews. And that means it's time for us to take our leave. Again, thank you so much for your hospitality this evening.
1: You're very welcome.
4: And I thank you
5: Goodbye.
4: So much.
3: Take care,
5: fellas.
1: Let me walk you to the door.
9: John, did you hear Grace? It sounds like she's really thinking about leaving.
3: I know. But I don't know what else we can do. Their plans are legal, and it looks like it's going to happen. Gilead Lane is going to become a 4-lane highway.
9: Oh, Grace, you aren't really thinking about leaving Coleraine, are you?
1: I don't know what I'm thinking right now, Mary. All I know is that I've never felt like I was released from Coleraine. I always felt that God had a plan for me here. And now, I just don't know. I'm praying over this, a lot. Maybe, I don't know.
3: What would you do?
1: Oh, my publisher's been talking to me about moving to New York. It would be easier for doing some of the special events and getting my writing done. Maybe now's the time to consider that.
9: You wouldn't just move. You'd leave Coleraine? Oh, Grace.
1: I don't know, Mary. We'll see where God is leading me.
9: Oh, Grace, I don't know what I'd do without you here next door.
1: I know, Mary. I feel the same way.
9: Mm-hmm. Oh, you startled me. I didn't realize you were here. Why aren't you with the other kids? I thought they were out working on the movie.
6: They are.
9: So why aren't you with them?
6: They don't need me.
9: What do you mean they don't need you? It's your movie.
6: Yeah, that's what I thought too.
9: Hope, what do you mean? What's going on?
6: I don't want to talk about it, Mrs. M. I'm going to my room. I'll be there if you need anything.
9: Hope?
6: Yeah?
9: I hope you feel better.
6: So do I. Nothing's turning out the way I thought it would.
9: Oh, I understand about that, Hope.
11: All of us.
6: Tim, Justin, Brooke, Mike, me?
11: We just want to talk to you.
6: And apologize.
14: Come on in.
13: I'm really sorry, Hope. We sort of will...
15: We took over your project.
13: Yeah.
15: And we shouldn't have done that. Mm-hmm. We're sorry.
6: Yeah, well, it's okay. Your ideas were all better than mine anyway. It's going to be a great movie.
15: Not without you.
12: Yeah, we need you to help us figure some things out.
6: Yeah? Like what?
7: We can't figure out what the adventurer is looking for. And we don't know how the girl gets saved. And...
11: We need you. You're what's holding the whole thing together.
6: But you guys didn't like what I did. You kept changing it, and...
13: No, that's brainstorming. We were all just coming together and taking ideas and doing what we could. We need you to help us put it all together and make it work, Hope.
12: Yeah, and besides that, if you're not in it, you won't be able to help us make it the way it should be.
7: Yeah! Without you, you wouldn't be in it.
6: What?
15: Well, things may not be going the way you'd pictured them, but that doesn't mean you should quit. If you quit, then you can't do anything to make it yours. But if you're still involved, you can change it and make it better.
12: Kind of like Daniel.
11: Daniel?
12: Yeah.
6: The lion guy?
12: Mm-hmm, the lion guy. You know, when things weren't going really well for God's people back then... He could have just kept his mouth shut and done what everyone else did.
6: What do you mean, Tim?
12: Well, the king at that time, he issued this decree, a law, that said that no one could pray to God. It wasn't very good news if you worshipped God. And a lot of people stopped because they didn't want to get in trouble with the king.
6: I'd rather not get in trouble with God. He's a little more important.
12: Yeah, exactly. That's what Daniel thought, too. But he didn't stop.
11: And, they threw him in the lion's den for it.
6: Yeah, but God made sure he wasn't dinner.
7: That's an interesting way to put it.
6: Well, he still didn't get eaten.
12: Nope, he didn't. And when he came out, the king was so impressed and amazed, he started worshiping God himself. And he took back that bad law and made sure that everyone worshiped God only.
6: Yeah, that's a cool story. But what's it have to do with me?
13: Oh, I think I see it. You know, Daniel couldn't have liked what was happening around him. I mean, how awful is that? But instead of just getting himself out of the middle of everything, he stuck himself right in the middle. And look how he changed everything for the better.
7: Yeah, if Daniel hadn't done that, the entire kingdom might not have known about God. Daniel changed the king's life by not stopping what he believed in.
6: Still, what does this have to do with me and the movie? I'm not changing anyone. I mean, it is just a movie.
12: Yeah, but without you, it won't be the same.
6: You guys took that whole Bible story to tell me that?
11: It's the way we roll around here.
13: Yeah,
6: I can see that.
15: So, are you gonna come back and help us?
6: Yeah, I guess so. If you really need me.
11: Oh, yeah. Trust me. We need you.
6: Okay, then. What's next? Hey, wait! I got a great idea! How about if we put Daniel's lion den in the movie?
15: How?
6: Okay, check it out. We make the den up.
0: I know I can't see it, but the sound effects and dialogue are great.
7: Oh, look, right here's where the monster comes out of the woods.
11: Oh, and here comes Tim chasing me.
12: Oh, Justin, those are awesome special effects.
13: Yeah.
12: It's so cool.
15: Oh, thanks. Nice job on the acting there, big guy.
12: Thanks, Justin. Hey.
16: Oh, and there's Luke.
17: Whoa, you might want to see if you can use that monster roping talent at the store.
18: It's going to break. If I can help it.
12: Oh, and there's the whip.
0: Oh, yes.
11: Oh, nice job.
19: Oh, it's a good thing I didn't know you were using a whip. That's dangerous.
11: Oh, who's just a prop? It wouldn't hurt anyone. Justin added the sound effects.
19: Oh, well, all right.
6: And here it comes, the big romantic scene.
20: How can we ever thank you?
18: No thanks necessary. This is what I do.
6: Aww.
17: Oh, that, absolutely. That was fantastic, you guys.
11: Yeah. Great.
13: I can't think of a better summer project ever. This was really well done.
2: Oh, just wait till the sequins.
13: Do you mean the sequel?
2: Oh, yeah. Every good movie has a sequin, cool, whatever. And this time, Montana Smith's got big problems. You just wait. Another movie, Crusaders of the Lost Temple of the Lion's Den, Part 2.
13: Ooh,
2: yes.
17: Can't wait.
13: Well, this was just wonderful. Thank you so much for inviting me. Hope you did a great job pulling all of this together. I'm proud of you.
2: Thank you, Miss Grace. And you know what? You're in the next one.
13: I am?
17: No, really?
2: Yeah, I've got it all planned out.
13: Well, we'll have to see how that all works. I can't wait. Thank you. Oh, Grace, hold on. John and I will walk you home.
17: Sure.
13: Oh, you don't have to do that. I know how to get there in the dark. No, come on, it's such a beautiful night. Let us enjoy it with you. Of course.
17: Good night, Grace.
19: Have a good evening. Mm.
13: Good night.
19: Yes, quiet. That's nice. There hasn't been a lot of quiet around here lately.
17: No, there hasn't.
19: Why aren't the bulldozers running now? Have you heard back from Mr. Williams?
17: Yes. In fact, I did.
19: Oh?
17: Everything's halted again for a while. It seems they think they may have hit a water line.
19: Are you kidding? A water line?
17: No. There's a lot of water over there, and they're trying to figure out where it's coming from.
19: No electricity for a few weeks. We get that back, and now no water?
17: Well, we still have water. I don't know if it'll affect us.
19: Either way, John, things are changing here.
17: Ah, yes, they are.
19: And I've been thinking a lot lately.
17: Yes? Is everything all right?
19: Well, I think... John, I think it might be time for us to leave Coleraine.
10: What? I don't know about you guys, but what Mary just said floors me. There's no Gilead Lane without the Morrisons. There's no Coleraine without the Morrisons. I can't believe this. You know, I wonder if this is just like in the movies when you have a sequel or a next episode after a to-be-continued. I guess that's why they call it a cliffhanger. Maybe Mary and John are looking for answers, and just like Grace, they too are looking to see where God is leading them. It reminds me of the Bible, Jeremiah 29, verse 11. It says, "For I know the plans I have for you, declares the Lord, plans to prosper you and not to harm you, plans to give you hope and a future." You know, even when everything is changing and nothing around us is normal, we can always be sure that God is in control and that He's got a plan for us. We don't always know what the plan is or where it will go, but it is God who gives us hope. Hope! Wait a minute, hope is just what we need, just like the Morrison kids needed hope for their movie. Cool. Beyond Gilead is based on characters and situations in Down Gilead Lane and is a production of Keys for Kids Ministries, a listener-supported ministry. Today's episode, Lights, Camera, In Action, was written by Lori Twitchell and directed by Steve O'Dell. Ryan Cunningham was the recording engineer with post-production by Joe Carroll. Music was provided by John Campbell. Terry Ritchie was the executive producer. I couldn't tell you who the gaffer, best boy, and key grip were, but I'm Zach. I'll be in my trailer, but I hope to see you on location for our next feature right here, Beyond Gilead.
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8: I got grounded for talking back to Mom. I just didn't want to clean my room.
10: That's not a good way to show your mom how much you love her, especially on Mother's Day. Happy Mother's Day and welcome to Keys for Kids. My name is Zach. So, what's the best gift to get your mom on Mother's Day? A big box of chocolates? A fancy diamond necklace? Or how about obeying your mom and being respectful? See, if you don't obey your mom and always talk back, she won't feel very loved even if you do give her a bunch of fancy gifts. But one of the best ways to show your love is through obeying her. Ephesians 6:1 says, "Children, obey your parents in the Lord, for this is right." And now our story. It's called A Gift for Mom. Daniel plopped down on the top step and scowled. His sister Naya found him there. "Tomorrow is Mother's Day and we don't have a gift for Mom yet," she said. "Let's go see what we can find." "I can't," Daniel said. "Mom says I can't go anywhere. I didn't clean my room right away like she told me to, and then when I did do it, she still wasn't satisfied. I told her it was my room and it looked fine to me, so I didn't care what she thought." Naya gasped. "Daniel?" "I know," Daniel said. "It was a dumb thing to say. She grounded me and then made me clean my room again anyway." "Great. Now how am I supposed to get her a present?" asked Naya. "Maybe if I ask her, she'll let you walk into town with me." Naya went and made her request, but when Mom said no, Naya became angry and talked back. So she got grounded too. After dinner the next day, Daniel and Naya felt bad about not having a gift for their mom. "We wanted to get you something yesterday," Naya explained to her, "but you wouldn't let us go to the store." Dad raised his eyebrows. "So it's Mom's fault you don't have a present for her?" "Well, no," Daniel replied slowly. "Tell me," said Dad, "why is it you wanted to give Mom a present in the first place?" "Because it's Mother's Day, and we wanted to show that we love her," said Naya. "And what's the best way to show your love?" Dad asked. "Well, giving presents and stuff is one way," said Daniel. "And we also show people we love them by the way we act toward them," Naya sighed. "Yesterday we didn't act like we loved you, Mom. I'm sorry I talked back to you." "Me too, Mom," said Daniel. "And I'm sorry I didn't obey you right away." "I forgive you both," said Mom. "And so will Jesus," said Dad. "We also disobey him when we don't obey our parents. but he will always forgive us and help us show our love for others through our actions. Mom nodded. When you obey me, you give Jesus a present too. Well, how about you? Do you tell your parents that you love them, not only by saying it or giving them presents, but by obeying them? Or do you whine and complain and sometimes talk back when they ask you to do something? When you obey your parents, it's like giving them a gift out of love. And you do the same when you obey Jesus. Obey Him by obeying your parents. Our key verse is Ephesians 6:1.
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10: 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We'll see you next time.
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0: springtime in Odyssey. Flowers are blooming, grass is growing. There's a sense that the world is coming alive again. You'd have to have your head buried in the sand not to notice it. Or perhaps have your eyes glued to the miniature screen of a portable Verminoids video game. Such is the case with my older brother, Barrett. And speaking of case, it was Barrett and his Verminoids game that gave me my very first case. Who am I? Emily Jones, private investigator. Or Private Eye, as some call us. So back to Barrett and his Verminoids game, because that's where my story begins.
1: Oh, that's it! Yeah, almost there! I got it! I got it! No, wait a minute. I didn't get it. I did get it! I got it! I beat the level! Woohoo!
2: Hey, Barrett, why are you still inside? You know, you're going to turn into a mushroom if you don't get some sunlight.
1: Yeah, but Dad, I just beat this incredibly hard level on my portable Verminoids game. I'm about to enter the final chapter, the Drool Bats of Valmanor.
2: What?
1: If I can get 3 more power cells, I may be able to acquire Brute Cleaver, the magic blade of Kareem Liddell, bane of all Drool Bats. Ha!
2: Okay. Now I know you have to get outside and away from that game.
3: Simon, the neighbor's dog got into the trash again. I just spent the last 15 minutes cleaning it up on the side yard.
2: Yeah, I'll talk to them about it later. First, I want to mow the lawn and get rid of some of those weeds. And Barrett here is going to trim the hedge for me.
1: I am?
2: Yeah.
1: But I just trimmed it last...
2: Yeah, last summer.
1: It looks good. Hi.
2: Yeah. Get on with it, son.
1: But my game, Dad, my game!
2: We'll still be waiting for you when you are done. Hey, do you hear that?
1: What?
2: I can hear the hedge calling your name. It's saying, come and bring that great electric hedge trimmer, bane of all that is untrimmed and untidy.
1: That's not funny, Dad.
2: Wait a minute. And I give you this, Hedge Bane the Horrible, half of my chocolate energy bar. It will aid you in mustering up all of your strength.
1: Mustering my strength.
2: Yeah.
1: Got it.
2: Have fun.
0: Barrett went out to the backyard where Dad was mowing the lawn and Mom was working in the garden. He took one look at the hedge trimmer and the size of the hedge and did what any kid like Barrett would do. He gave up immediately and hid behind the large oak tree to play the next level of his Verminoids game.
1: All right, sweet victory. Ouch! Hey, where did these ants come from?
0: Okay, you have to pay attention here because 2 things are about to happen. First, I walk up with my faithful sidekick, Matthew Parker.
1: I'm not your faithful sidekick. You called me over to look at that nest.
0: Right, faithful sidekick.
1: I am not.
0: Just let me get on with the story. So, Matthew and I walk up, and when I call Barrett's name, he tries to hide his Verminoids game under a small pile of leaves next to him. Check it out.
4: Hey, Barrett!
1: Oh! Hey! Hey, Matthew.
4: Hey.
0: I thought you were supposed to be trimming the hedge.
1: I am trimming it. Well, I'm scouting out the area first. You know, seeing what needs to get trimmed. What about you? Weren't you supposed to be doing something for Mom?
0: Cleaning the flower beds. I finished that a long time ago. Matthew and I are going into the woods to check out something really awesome.
1: Yeah, well, have fun with that.
0: You want to come see? It's really cool.
1: I'm busy.
0: With what? Scratching ant bites and playing Verminoids?
1: I'm not playing Verminoids. Who said I was playing Verminoids?
0: Well, I couldn't help but notice the concave indentations in your thumbs. About the size of the buttons on your game, I would think.
1: Yeah, well, my thumbs haven't puffed out since I was playing earlier. A lot earlier. Like, nowhere near to the present. And it takes thumbs a while to, repuff.
0: Yeah.
4: Wow, how did you even see that, Emily? I was still back at the ant-biting part.
0: Basic powers of observation. So, Barrett, you want to see what we found in the woods or not?
2: Hey, Barrett, have you started trimming the hedge yet?
1: Yeah. I mean, no, actually. Emily wants to show me something in the woods. I'll be right back.
2: Okay, but make it quick. I really want that hedge trimmed today. And not today somewhere in the world. Today, my time.
1: That's an affirmative.
2: Thank you.
1: Now let's get out of here.
0: Oh.
4: Well, I hope this is good. Like a crashed spaceship or a nest of radioactive snakes.
5: I think verminoids is warping your brain.
4: I wasn't playing verminoids!
5: The subconscious mind has a tendency to manipulate even casual conversation.
4: Huh?
0: Quiet, you two. We're almost there. See it?
4: See what?
0: That raccoon's nest inside the log, just over there. It has baby raccoons in it. I think they're newborn.
4: Cool. Where? All I see is an old French fry carton.
0: Don't get too close. Mother raccoons get very protective of their babies.
4: Is she even in there?
5: Probably. I'll bet she's deeper in the log, sleeping.
4: Sleeping? In the middle of the day?
5: Sure. They're nocturnal. They forage for food at night.
0: Well done, Matthew. I didn't know you were such an expert on raccoons.
5: Yeah, I know a little about a lot of things. Sometimes I can almost feel my brain flex.
4: All right. It's been lovely, really. But I think I ought to head back now and play, trim that hedge or something. Thank you for the nature walk, Mr. and Mrs. Sherlock Einstein.
5: Sherlock Einstein? You are so confused. Which comes from...
4: It's not from playing verminoids, which I wasn't playing under the tree.
5: I was going to say that it comes from not studying at school.
4: Oh, right. Well, okay. So, bye-bye. So long. Thanks for the distraction. It's been, unbelievable. A real life changer.
5: Your brother is,
0: Yeah, I know. It was no surprise that when we returned to the backyard, the hedge still hadn't been trimmed. It was also no surprise to find Barrett under the tree. What was a surprise was that he was pacing around and talking to himself.
5: I'm sorry, Em, but I think the cheese has finally slipped off your brother's cracker.
4: This can't be happening! This just can't be happening!
0: What's wrong, Barrett?
4: Nothing. Not a thing!
5: You lost your verminoids game.
4: What? How do you know that? I mean... If I had been playing it in the first place, which I wasn't,
5: I noticed that your thumbs were repuffed.
0: Nicely observed. So, Barrett, why don't you just own up to it? You were playing the game, and now you've lost it.
4: All right, fine. Yes, I admit it. I was playing verminoids. But when I came back from our little field trip, it was gone. Do you hear me? It's gone.
0: Calm down, Barrett. Hand-operated computer games don't just disappear.
4: Do you know how long I've worked to get where I am on that game? Do you have any idea what it means to lose something so precious?
0: Okay, take it easy. Let's just look around for any clues about what happened. There used to be a lot of leaves here. Something disturbed the area.
4: It was me. I was tearing the place apart looking for my game.
0: Yeah, but look at the footprints in the dirt. Here and here. See? The prints have a star logo on the tread. Those are Starburst shoes. And if I'm not very much mistaken...
4: Let me look. Hey! Leg on my foot!
5: Nope, no star on the bottom.
4: I could have told you that. Starburst shoes are very last season. Hey, wait a minute. You know who wears shoes like that?
2: Hey, Barrett, Nelson Swanson was just over here looking for you. He said he had something to show you.
4: Nelson!
2: Funny thing, I couldn't help but notice that the hedges are, shall we say, untouched.
4: Oh, yeah, sorry, Dad. Uh-huh. Don't worry, I'm on it.
2: You know, you're killing your day. If you just got the job done, you could get on with other things.
4: Yeah, I know, and I will, honest.
2: Okay, well, I'll see you a little later.
4: Nelson!
0: Wait just a minute, Barrett. Don't jump to conclusions.
4: I don't have to jump. The conclusion is right there in front of my face. That shoe print. Nelson stole my verminoids game.
0: Just hold on, Barrett. All we really have here is a shoe print. It's circumstantial evidence.
4: No, Emily. What you have here is a solved mystery. Excuse me.
0: Hey, where are you going?
4: I'm going to have a talk with Nelson.
0: He worries me when it gets like that. Matthew, you follow Barrett and see where this Nelson lead goes. I'll stay here and go over the crime scene again.
5: Right, but don't solve the case without me.
0: I wouldn't dream of it.
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7: I have to submit my best articles to the Parliament press editors.
6: But another student's in the way.
8: The Parliament only has one reporter spot left, and Von Hartman's after it.
6: And when a hallway incident starts rumors?
7: I heard Von's a total bully. He pushed a girl down in the hallway yesterday.
4: That was me.
9: If Von's banned from the middle school grounds, Zoe gets the position on the magazine.
6: Will the truth come to light? Find out only on the Adventures in Odyssey Club.
4: Well, I'll be. If it isn't Nelson Swanson himself, laying in his dad's hammock as if he didn't have a care in the world. And what's that he's playing with?
10: Oh, hi, Barrett. Guess what?
4: Guess what? Yeah, I could do that. I'll guess that you're playing Verminoids.
1: Wait, Barrett, hold on.
10: Hi, Matthew. Look, I'm trying to vanquish a drool bat.
4: Oh, yes, I can see that. I vanquished a few in my lifetime. Vanquished quite a few, in fact.
10: That's why I was looking for you a little earlier.
4: I bet you were.
10: I wanted to ask you about power cells in Feswig's castle.
4: Like, maybe how to steal some?
10: Steal some?
4: Like you stole my Verminoids game?
10: Like I stole... What?
4: Like you stole my Verminoids game!
10: I stole your Verminoids game.
4: Yes!
10: Me!
4: Who else am I talking to?
10: Me.
4: Exactly!
11: This could go on for hours.
10: You're joking, right?
4: What? Joking? Nelson, do you think I don't have eyes in my head?
11: I'm sure there's a rational explanation for this. Nelson, where did you get this game?
10: According to Barrett, I stole it.
4: See? I told you so. Confession's good for the soul, Nelson. I'm proud of you for admitting that you have a problem. Now just give me back my game and I'll be on my way.
10: Barrett, you have to listen very carefully to what I'm about to say. Ready?
4: Go for it.
10: I did not steal your game. I bought it yesterday with money I earned doing yard work around the neighborhood.
4: Oh, boy. Here we go again. Man, this is so textbook. Denial, denial, denial. Shame is a prison, Nelson, and you are its inmate.
11: Nelson, can I see your game for just a second?
10: Sure.
4: Matthew, what are you doing?
11: When you first buy Verminoids, you have to log into their website and register a unique identification name that can't be changed. The login here is set for... Nelson Swanson. See? There's no doubt about it. This game is absolutely his.
4: Oh. I see. I forgot about that login thingy.
10: Can I have my game back now?
11: Sure, Nelson. Here you go.
10: Thanks.
4: Well... You know, this should teach us all a very important lesson. Don't you think? Never, under any circumstances, jump to conclusions. It's a valuable tip for life, yes, sir.
11: Okay, we're leaving now.
10: Good idea.
4: I can't believe you thought he was a thief.
11: Right. Let's go, oh great detective.
0: While Barrett made a fool of himself over at Nelson's, I stayed back to look over the scene. The most obvious thing was that the leaves that had been there in abundance earlier were now gone. But something else caught my eye.
11: Hi, Emily. Any luck?
0: Maybe. How about you guys?
11: Barrett?
4: I think I should probably just be quiet for a while.
0: Really? Nice work, Matthew.
11: Thanks. What are you looking at?
0: Ants.
11: Ants?
0: See the line of them down there? I think this is where the anthill was. I suspect it was under the leaves. The leaves that are now gone. You were bitten by ants earlier, right, Barrett?
11: You can just nod your head.
4: Mm-hmm.
0: And did you see the anthill?
11: I think you're going to have to answer out loud.
4: I didn't see any hill, but I sure felt some ants.
0: That's the point. There was an anthill here at the base of the tree, but look at the gouge marks around where it was.
11: This whole area looks like it was completely annihilated by something powerful and low to the ground. Something like...
4: A lawnmower!
0: More than likely.
4: Oh, no! But that means... Dad!
0: Wait, Barrett. He really didn't learn anything about jumping to conclusions, did he? We better hurry.
12: Phew!
2: Well, I guess that just about does it.
1: Dad! Dad!
2: Oh, hey, Barrett. Son, I'm looking at my hedges and noticing that they're pretty much the same length and shape as they were this morning.
1: Yeah. Dad, sorry. I really am going to get around to it,
2: but... You need to get around to it now.
12: Hey, Dad.
2: Oh, hey, Em. Matthew?
11: Hi, Mr. Jones.
1: I'll do the hedges, I promise. But, can I look in the lawnmower bag?
2: What? All right, now what's going on?
12: His Verminoids game is gone, Dad. He was playing it under the tree and...
1: Emily!
12: What?
2: Verminoids again. Well, I guess that works out well then.
1: Why?
2: Because you're banned from playing for a week.
1: What?
2: Shall we make it 2 weeks?
1: Let's talk about this.
12: Barrett, there's no point in haggling over something you don't have. Can we open the mulching bag on the mower, Dad?
2: Why?
12: His game may be in there.
2: Really? You think I hit it with the lawnmower? Well, I'm sure I would have heard something.
12: Mind if we look, just in case?
2: Yeah, well, be my guest.
1: Oh, no. I can't look.
11: Then close your eyes, Barrett. This won't be pretty.
1: No.
12: Nothing.
1: Nothing? Well, that's great. Right? Isn't that great?
12: Oh, wait a minute.
11: Hide your eyes again, Barrett.
12: What's this?
2: That is what's left of a yogurt cup.
1: Can I open my eyes yet?
11: You're good, Barrett. Yogurt cup.
2: Yeah, I've run over a few pieces of trash in the yard today. It's Mr. Farrell's dog again. I am going to have to talk to him about it. I also got what was left of that power bar I gave you earlier, Barrett.
1: Oh. Whew!
12: Wait a minute. I think I can solve part of this mystery.
11: Which part?
12: About the trash. It's probably not the neighbor's dog.
2: Well, why do you say that?
12: Didn't Mom say she found the trash knocked over earlier this morning?
2: She did.
12: And I happen to know that the Farrell's dog is a golden retriever. See? The teeth marks on this yogurt cup are too small for that dog.
11: Then...
12: It's our mama raccoon.
2: A raccoon? Well, that makes perfect sense.
1: Look, this is all good news for the mystery of our trash, but where's my game?
11: I know. Mama raccoon stole your game.
1: Really? Well, let's go get it.
12: Wait, no.
1: What now?
12: Raccoons forage at night, so your game went missing at the wrong time.
1: Then where is it? If Nelson didn't take it, or the lawnmower didn't eat

0: 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Isn't that a little manipulative? If you're doing it right. You said you were looking for volunteers for a fundraiser?
1: I am.
2: How will Bridget navigate these tricky relationships? 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
3: What are you looking for? We've already searched everywhere under the tree.
4: I don't want to look under it. I want to look in it.
3: My video game climbed up that tree? Now you're getting silly.
4: No, look there.
5: Wait a minute, Emily. Yeah, I see what you're talking about.
3: It's a bird's nest. A big bird's nest.
5: Yeah, looks like a crow's nest to me. And they have been all over the place today.
3: Is it? I mean, that's great. So?
4: Spirit, you said you ate half of Dad's energy bar before you came outside, right?
3: Yeah, chocolate. Kind of messy, but I ate the whole thing.
4: And then you played Verminoids under this tree.
3: Yeah.
4: Now look what's left of the anthill. Those gouge marks. The lawnmower didn't do that. A crow did it. They like ants. And my guess is that the crow smelled the chocolate from your fingers that wound up on the game and
3: took it back to its nest.
4: Yes.
5: Look, he's up there. I can see him.
3: Crows can carry something that size?
4: Sure.
3: The crow probably thought it was a big nut or something.
4: That's right. Oh, wait a minute. Do you know what crows do with nuts?
3: Don't tell me he's up there eating my game.
6: Oh, it's worse than that. First, they try to crack them open with their beaks, and if that doesn't work, they fly really high and drop it onto something hard.
3: What? There it goes!
4: And it's got the game!
3: After it!
5: I am never going to get that hedge trimmed.
3: Where is he going?
4: The street. He's going to drop it on...
3: No!
4: The street.
3: Oops. My game!
4: Wait, Barrett, a car is coming.
3: It's Mom. Scott, Mom! My game!
6: Oh, this is bad.
7: Hey, everybody. What's wrong? What happened? Did I hit something?
3: My game.
5: Oh, hey, honey.
7: Oh, what's going on here?
4: You ran over his Verminoids game.
7: But what was it doing in the middle of the road?
4: It's a long story.
7: No, I don't understand. Simon!
5: Oh, don't ask me. My mind is reeling from all the practical lesson points I could give to Barrett right now.
4: You may want to let him get over his grief before you lay into him.
5: Yeah, maybe. Or maybe not.
6: While you're deciding, you might want to get him out of the middle of the road first.
5: Yeah, good idea.
3: My game.
5: Well, son, I don't think it's fixable.
6: They're not made to be dropped 30 feet.
4: But do you see how smart that crow was? I think it knew Mom was coming. They drop things under cars to help break them open.
7: Emily, honey, I don't think your brother is enjoying your appreciation of nature.
3: No. It's going to take me forever to get back to the level I was on.
5: Actually, it won't.
3: It won't?
5: No, because you won't be getting another game. It has become way too important to you, Barrett. You've stalled, lied, falsely accused a friend, neglected your responsibilities. I think we're going to have to readjust your priorities. Now, about that hedge.
3: The hedge. Right, Dad. I'm on it.
5: Okay. But I will say that I am impressed, Emily. You did some excellent detective work today.
4: Thanks, Dad.
5: Oh, and you too, Matthew.
3: Yep, the regular Mr. and Mrs. Sherlock Einstein.
5: Hedge.
3: Go on.
4: And so ended my very first case, the one that began my career as Emily Jones' private investigator.
6: And our new company.
4: And our new company, the Jones and Parker Detective Agency. Mystery is our middle name.
6: Wait a minute, you just made that up.
4: Yeah, so?
6: But mystery isn't our middle name. Technically, detective is the middle name because it's in the middle of the name.
4: Well, we can't be the Jones and Parker Mystery Agency.
6: I didn't say we should. But if you're going to come up with a motto, you should at least talk it over with your partner.
4: Sidekick.
6: Partner?

0: 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Cue the theme music.
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2: 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And speaking of mysteries, I'm going to give you one to solve. Ready? What did you learn from today's show? Maybe it's a watched hedge never trims, or a video game in the hand is worth two in the bushes. Well, I think I'll let you investigate this one for yourself. But here's a clue. Check out Proverbs 15:19 in your Bible. 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Today's adventure is included in album 51, Take It From the Top, along with 11 other episodes. Adventures in Odyssey is a presentation of Focus on the Family. Game for a Mystery was written by the intriguing Kirby Atkins, with sound design by the enigmatic Christopher Deal, and music by the secretive Tim Hossman. Our cast included Christina Pacelli, Andy Pessoa, Zach Callison, and Joe McCrary. And I'm the abstract, mysterious, inscrutable Chris, hoping you'll join us again next time for more Adventures in Odyssey.
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6: In Genesis 41, God enabled Joseph to interpret Pharaoh's dream, where God warned there would be 7 years of plenty and 7 years of famine. God instructed Joseph to help the people prepare by saving 20% of their grains, etc., during the 7 years of plenty so that they would have sufficient food during the 7 years of famine. Some people call this the Joseph Principle, which is a biblical financial principle that should be followed by everyone, including individuals, corporations, and governments. In James chapter 4, we are warned not to presume upon the future, which most people have done by spending all of their income and not saving for future needs. In reality, most people will experience a famine of some kind, such as a job loss, illness, etc., that could result in the loss of their income. In summary, save money on a regular basis so that you have a cushion of cash, Proverbs 21:20, to fall back on for when you encounter difficult times. 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

chapter 14, when the disciples were in the ship in the midst of the sea, being tossed with waves, for the wind was contrary. In the fourth watch of the night, Jesus went unto them walking on the sea. And when the disciples saw him walking on the sea, they were troubled, saying, It is a spirit. And they cried out for help. But straightway Jesus spake unto them, saying, Be of good cheer, it is I. Be not afraid. And Peter answered him and said, Lord, if it be thou, bid me to come to thee upon the water. And he said, Come. And when Peter was come down out of the ship, he walked on the water to go to Jesus. But he saw the wind boisterous, and he was afraid. And beginning to sink, he cried out, Lord, save me. Peter was doing all right while he kept his eyes on Jesus. But when he looked away to the rolling waves about him, he began to sink. And immediately Jesus stretched forth his hand and caught him and said unto him, O thou of little faith, wherefore didst thou doubt? Being tossed in this life by disappointments and temptations, we are very much the same as this disciple. If we want to live for Jesus, we must keep our eyes on him and not the pleasures of the world.